0: This is Radio Nepal. I am Srijana Bastola with the news. The headlines first. Prime Minister Balendra Shah and Rashtriya Swatantra Party President Ravi Lamithani hold meeting on contemporary political issues in Balwatar. Government intensifies market monitoring to curb black marketing of cooking gas. Ruling Rashtriya Swatantra Party to launch civic policy and leadership program from mid-August to take civic voices to state's policy making and implementation level. And state of emergency declared in British Columbia as wildfire forces mass evacuations. Now the news in detail. Prime Minister and leader of the Rashtriya Swatantra Party RSP Balendra Shah and RSP President Ravi Lamithani held a meeting yesterday. The meeting took place at the Prime Minister's official residence in Balwatar. According to the party, the two leaders discussed contemporary political issues and the future direction of the Rashtriya Swatantra Party. The monitoring of cooking gas has been intensified in a view of the black marketing reported by the consumers. The Home Ministry and the Ministry of Industry, Commerce and Supplies have collaborated to speed up the market monitoring. Although there is no problem in the import of cooking gas from India, a sudden shortage was created there by panicking consumers. As complaints of black marketing were received regularly, strict inspection in the market was initiated. Joint Secretary at the Ministry of Industry, Commerce and Supplies, Netra Prasad Subedi, however, informed that supply of LP gas was being eased with effective market monitoring. Meanwhile, the recent shortage of LP gas, which has affected various regions including the Kathmandu Valley, is gradually returning to normalcy. Director at the LP Gas Department of Nepal Oil Corporation, Bintamani Upadhyaya, mentioned that while there were some initial disruptions with the redistribution of 14.2 kg cylinders, the situation is now getting better. Similarly, the Nepal LP Gas Industry Association has urged consumers not to hoard unnecessary LPG cylinders as gas imports are increasing significantly. The ruling Rashtriya Swatantra Party RSP has introduced a program requiring ministers representing the party to visit its central party office at least once a month. The party will be launching the Civic Policy and Leadership Program from mid-August. The program aims to foster a people-centric, transparent and result-oriented political culture while ensuring that elected political leadership remains accountable to and in regular contact with citizens as per the spirit of democracy. Issuing a press note yesterday, RSP Joint General Secretary Asim Shah said the party would be launching the program, which is expected to serve as a tool to take civic voices to the state's policy making and implementation level. The House of Representatives is scheduled to meet at 1 p.m. today at Singhadarbar with four bills on its agenda. Finance Minister Dr. Swarnim Waghle will present the Employees Provident Fund 10th Amendment Bill 2083. On behalf of Prime Minister Balendra Shah, Minister for Law, Justice and Parliamentary Affairs Sovita Gautam will present the Reconciliation 2nd Amendment Bill 2083, while Youth Labour and Employment Minister Ramzi Yadav will present the Child Labour Prohibition and Regularization Bill 2083. Minister Gautam will also propose discussions on bills concerning the remuneration and service conditions of constitutional officials and the Nepal Special Service Act. Meanwhile, four parliamentary committees will meet today to discuss various legislative and policy matters. President Ramchandra Podel reminded that the country's constitution has ensured rights to all communities by acknowledging unity in diversity. Addressing a program organized by the Indigenous Nationalities Commission on the occasion of the 32nd International Day of the World's Indigenous People yesterday, the head of state said the unique identity and culture of the indigenous people who have been living here since ancient times remain as Nepal's national pride. The president said it is the government's responsibility to ensure the meaningful participation of indigenous nationalities at the policy and decision-making levels. The Nepal Drugs Limited, which remained largely closed for about a decade, has returned to profitability following increased production and sales. The state-owned company recorded a profit of around Rs. 30 million in fiscal year 2025-26 after suffering a loss of more than Rs. 100 million the previous year. General Manager Kailas Kumar Paneru said the company obtained WHO Good Manufacturing Practice certification last year and is now preparing to bring at least 22 types of medicines to the market within 2 months. The company currently produces 11 types of medicines and aims to produce all 98 types of medicines distributed free by the government within 3 years. President of the State Affairs and Good Governance Committee Hari Dhakal has stressed the need for improvement and discipline in the political leadership to promote good governance. Addressing the National Governance Summit organized by the Good Governance Protection Forum in Lalitpur yesterday, he said citizens are the source and strength of governance and that functioning of the government should be centered on the citizens. He reminded that the unwanted dominance of those in positions of power will not establish good governance. The Nepali Congress President Gagan Kumar Thapa has said his party is playing the role of the main opposition by holding the government to account. Addressing the Central Committee meeting that began yesterday at the party's central office, Thapa said that when it comes to national issues where collaboration with the government is required, the main opposition party will be the first to come forward. President Thapa said that the special general convention of the party was held in accordance with the statute of the party. He also said that in order to make the upcoming 15th general convention free and fair, respect for elders will be ensured and equal rights will be granted to all. This news comes to you from Radio Nepal. Now it's time for a short break.
1: ड्याडी इन्डिया जाने मम्मी चाइना जाने दुवैजना फेसबुक र भाइबरमा जिरो अनि हामीले कसरी कन्ट्याक्ट गर्ने
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0: 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According to his family source, Rayamaji, who had been living in Australia with his family for the past 5 years, passed away at his residence at 7 a.m. yesterday. Rayamaji had served as an English news editor and presenter at Radio Nepal till 2019. Radio Nepal, the public service broadcaster, has expressed deep sorrow over his death and extended heartfelt condolences to the bereaved family. 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Now on to an international news update. A fast-moving wildfire in Western Canada's British Columbia province has prompted a state of emergency and forced thousands of people to evacuate. According to the BBC, the Ball Range wildfire burning near Summerland and Peachland has expanded rapidly amid hot and dry conditions. More than 10,300 hectares had burned by Saturday night, while about 18,000 people had been evacuated from affected areas. Officials say homes and other properties have been destroyed, although the full extent of the damage remains unclear. Firefighters are continuing efforts to contain the blaze with thick smoke and difficult conditions hampering operations. The Canadian federal government has approved assistance to provide shelter and accommodation for displaced residents. International firefighting personnel from Australia, New Zealand, and Mexico are also supporting the response. Now the general weather forecast for the country today. The Meteorological Forecasting Division has forecast the weather to remain generally cloudy across the country today. Light to moderate rain with thunder and lightning is likely at some places in the Himalayan region, while many places in the hilly region are expected to receive light to moderate rainfall. Thunderstorms with light to moderate rain are likely at some places in the Tarai areas of Kosi, Lumbini and Sudarpashchim provinces and at a few places in Madhes, Bagmati and Gandaki provinces today. Heavy rainfall is likely at one or two places in the Himalayan and hilly areas of Kosi, Bagmati and Gandaki provinces, the hilly areas of Karnali and Sudarpashchim and the hilly and Tarai areas of Lumbini provinces. With this, we have almost come to the end of this news bulletin from Radio Nepal for this hour. Before wrapping it up, let's have a reminder of the headlines once more. Prime Minister Balendra Shah and Rashtriya Swatantra Party President Rabi Lamithane hold meeting on contemporary political issues in Balwatar. Government intensifies market monitoring to curb black marketing of cooking gas. Ruling Rashtriya Swatantra Party to launch civic policy and leadership program from mid-August to take civic voices to state's policy making and implementation level. And state of emergency declared in British Columbia as wildfire forces mass evacuations. This is all we have for this bulletin. Our next bulletin in English will be at 2 in the afternoon. You can listen to us online on our website radionepalonline.com and our mobile app. For more news and information, keep listening to Radio Nepal. Have a good day.

0: This is Radio Nepal. I'm Gaushal Kimire with the news. The headlines first. Indian ambassador calls on Prime Minister Balendra Shah to discuss bilateral issues. Five bodies spotted near Yalungri Peak await official identification after helicopter rescue halted. And Chinese authorities evacuate more than a million people from their homes in eastern China as Typhoon Dolphin made landfall. Now the news in detail. The ambassador of India to Nepal, Navin Srivastav, paid a courtesy call on Prime Minister Balendra Shah at the office of the Prime Minister and Council of Ministers in Singhadarbar today. During the meeting, the two officials discussed bilateral relations, mutual interest and areas of ongoing cooperation between Nepal and India. Ambassador Srivastav extended congratulations and best wishes on behalf of the Government of India, expressing a commitment to further strengthening historical ties. According to Prime Minister's Secretariat, brief discussions were also held on bilateral development projects, economic cooperation and trade promotion. The Prime Minister is also slated to meet ambassadors of other friendly countries today and in the coming days. Thousands of devotees gathered at the Pashupati temple and major religious sites across Nepal today to mark the final Monday of the holy month of Shravan. Worshippers began lining up at the Pashupatinath temple in the early morning hours to perform rituals and offer prayers to Lord Shiva, a practice considered specially auspicious during Shravan. To accommodate the high turnout and visiting Bolbom pilgrims, the Pashupati Area Development Trust implemented crowd management measures including security deployments, volunteer coordination, health camps, and drinking water stations. Similar religious gatherings were reported at prominent Shiva temples nationwide. Devotees took ritual dips and offered prayers at Gokarneshwar, Santaneshwar, Doleshwar, Kirateshwar, Bhaleshwar, and Sangha in Kabre Palanchok, as well as major pilgrim hubs including Devghat in Tanau and Galeshwar in Meghdi district. Search and rescue operations at the Yalungri Peak in the Rolwaling region of Dholka were suspended as severe weather grounded rescue helicopters attempting to retrieve five bodies recently spotted near base camp. Local residents in Gauri Sankar rural municipality, ward number 9 in Dholka district, reported sighting the remains, which authorities believe belong to the five foreign climbers missing since an avalanche that struck the 5,630-meter peak on the 3rd of November 2025. Bad weather has prevented a recovery team deployed by the Dream Destination from reaching the site to confirm identities, according to District Police Office Dholka. The avalanche originally trapped a 15-member expedition of Nepali and foreign climbers, resulting in 8 rescues and 2 confirmed fatalities, identified as Padam Tamang of Dholka and Meri Karki of Solukhumbu district. The remaining 5 missing mountaineers include Manfredi Cristina Andre of France, Paolo Cocco and Marcos Kilcher of Italy, Jakub Istriwer of Germany, and Marco Di Marcello of Canada. Search efforts were called off last November due to heavy snowfall, with local officials anticipating the remains would resurface during the seasonal thaw. 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Now on to some international updates. Chinese authorities have evacuated more than a million people from their homes in eastern China, including the financial capital Shanghai, as Typhoon Dolphin made landfall. The typhoon brought heavy rain and halted transportation across the region. Nearly 1,000 flights were cancelled in Shanghai alone. While authorities have downgraded Dolphin to a tropical storm, they continue to warn of torrential rains, severe flooding and the risk of landslides through to Wednesday as the storm moves north. Chinese authorities had earlier issued their highest level red alert for Dolphin, which is the strongest storm to hit China this year. It packed maximum wind speeds of 150 kilometers per hour when it first slammed into Yuhuan in the Xinjiang province at 5:30 p.m. local time on Sunday before making a second landfall in the city of Wenzhou about an hour later, according to the meteorological authorities. Heavy rain was forecast on Monday for the provinces of Shandong, Henan, Hubei, Anhui, Jiangsu, Jiazhen, and the city of Shanghai. Israeli Prime Minister Benjamin Netanyahu has rejected U.S. President Donald Trump's 15-point plan for Gaza, stating that no military pullout will happen until Hamas is genuinely disarmed. Trump's Board of Peace said last month it had reached an agreement for the complete disarmament of Hamas and other armed groups in Gaza, but Hamas said handing over its heavy weapons was contingent on Israel ending all forms of aggression and withdrawing its forces from Gaza. On Sunday, a senior Board of Peace official insisted the U.S.-backed peace plan for the territory remained the only way forward. Israel has continued to carry out strikes on Gaza since agreeing to an initial ceasefire in the territory last October. Netanyahu said at a cabinet meeting on Sunday that Israel rejects the 15-point document. He said the Israeli military will not carry out any withdrawal until Hamas is genuinely disarmed and will continue to thwart threats against their forces and citizens. A Hamas official told the media on Sunday that the group reaffirms its commitment to the agreement and it was ready to engage seriously and responsibly in implementing the 15-point plan. Thousands of protesters in the eastern Indian state of Jharkhand are marching to the state assembly to demand reforms in the recruitment exams. Students, job seekers, and volunteers have been demonstrating in the state capital Ranchi for over 2 weeks, demanding an overhaul of the state's government exam system. Despite multiple rounds of talks and the government accepting several demands, protesters say the agitation will continue until all their demands are met. The protest comes weeks after thousands of young Indians attempted to march to the National Parliament in Delhi amid the massive cockroach protest over exam paper leaks. India's Cockroach Janata Party, which is not a political party, called off its five-week-long protest on the 25th of July after Education Minister Dharmendra Pradhan resigned. The CJP had attracted support from students based in different states of the country. Well, that's all the news we have for this bulletin, but before wrapping up, the headlines once again. Indian ambassador calls on Prime Minister Balendra Shah to discuss bilateral issues. Five bodies spotted near Yellowknee Peak await official identification after helicopter rescue halted. And Chinese authorities evacuate more than a million people from their homes in eastern China as Typhoon Dolphin made landfall. Well, that's all the news we have for this bulletin. Our next bulletin in English will be at 8 in the evening. You can also listen to us online at our website www.radionepalonline.com. 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

This is Radio Nepal. I'm Tika Prasad Khadka with news. The headlines first. Indian and Chinese ambassadors hold separate meetings with Prime Minister Balendra Shah. Discuss issues of development, partnership, mutual interest and cooperation. Finance Minister Dr. Swarnim Waghle assures large taxpayers to create a favorable environment for investment and projects. Problematic Cooperative Management Committee refunds deposits to around 4,000 depositors so far. And at least 13 people killed in Ukrainian drone strike deep into Russia. Now the news in detail. Indian Ambassador to Nepal Navin Srivastava and Chinese Ambassador to Nepal Zhang Miaoming have separately paid courtesy call on Prime Minister Balendra Shah, discussing Nepal's relations and cooperation with the two neighboring countries. According to Prime Minister's press and research expert Deepa Dahal, during the separate meetings held at the office of the Prime Minister and Council of Ministers today, discussions are focused on strengthening bilateral relations, development partnership, cooperation in areas of mutual interest and other matters of common concerns. On the occasion, Prime Minister Shah stressed the need to further deepen Nepal's historic ties with both India and China and expand cooperation in areas of shared interest. Both ambassadors also congratulated Prime Minister Shah on assuming office and expressed their commitment to further strengthening bilateral relations and cooperation with Nepal. The House of Representatives today passed by a majority the bill on reviving the existing provisions of Nepal Special Service Act 2042. Presenting the bill on behalf of the Prime Minister Balendra Shah, Minister for Law, Justice and Parliamentary Affairs Subita Gautam said that the National Investigation Department should remain under the office of the Prime Minister and Council of Ministers to ensure that the national security information reaches the executive directly. The House also approved by a majority proposal to consider the bill on remuneration conditions of service and facilities of office bearers of constitutional bodies 2083 Bikram Sambat. Meanwhile, three bills were also presented in the House today: the Employees Provident Fund 10th Amendment Bill, the mediation related to Second Amendment Bill 2083, and the Child Labour Prohibition and Regulation Bill 2083, Bikram Sambat. Lawmakers have called for a correction of Prime Minister Balendra Shah's statement related to border issues. Speaking during a meeting of the House of Representatives today, the lawmakers demanded the Prime Minister's statement on the 14th of June be corrected. As soon as the House of Representatives meeting began, opposition party MPs stood up from their respective seats to show their protest, so the speaker gave time them to speak according to party lines. The lawmakers called on the government to clarify its position on the Nepal-India border issues and urged greater seriousness in matters concerning national borders. They also stressed that the Prime Minister's addresses to the nation should be made through government media. The Problematic Cooperatives Management Committee has said that it has so far returned savings to around 4,000 depositors out of 76,000 claimants to whom approximately 46 billion rupees is owed. Committee Chair Diliram Acharya said that the refunds were made from the funds recovered through the full and partial settlements and savings adjustments. The committee has also recovered 420 million rupees from various cooperatives so far, including 190 million rupees distributed to 223 depositors on Monday alone. Finance Minister Dr. Swarnim Waghle has assured large taxpayers that the government is committed to creating a favorable environment for investment and protecting legitimate investment assets and income. Speaking at a meeting with the representatives of 20 large taxpayers, including multinational companies, at the Finance Ministry today, Dr. Waghle urged them to
explore new investment opportunities, introduce new products, and bring advanced technologies to Nepal. He said that great trust and cooperation between the government and private sector were essential for attracting investment, expanding industries, and driving economic transformation in the country. Finance Minister Sisir Khanal has said that the Ministry of Foreign Affairs Foreign Affairs Minister Sisir Khanal has said that the ministry is coordinating with the relevant agencies to identify, authenticate, digitize, and securely archive historically and diplomatic important documents. The Foreign Affairs Minister said that the ministry has established a dedicated records management section and plans to review and renew Nepal's old treaties and agreements with foreign countries and international organizations. According to a report presented under Article 53 of the Constitution of Nepal, it has signed 655 treaties and agreements, of which 55 have been reviewed so far. Khanal said that the remaining agreements would be reviewed as necessary, with national interest at the center and in consultation with the concerned countries and organizations. This news comes to you from Radio Nepal. Now time for a short break.

0: नेपाल टेलिकमको सहुलियत दरका प्याकेजहरू खरिद गर्न *1415 हैश डायल गर्नुहोस्।
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2: 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The editors called for timely and transparent access to government information, including decisions and activities of the Prime Minister's office and other ministers. They also urged the government to consult stakeholders before making major policy decisions. Minister Pokhrel also said that the government was working to make its information dissemination mechanism more effective and accessible. You are listening to Radio Nepal's 8 PM English News Bulletin. Now to some international news updates. At least 13 people have been killed in a Ukrainian drone strike on the Russian Republic of Tatarstan, officials have said. The BBC cited Russian authorities as saying that one child was among the victims, with 75 more people injured in one of the deadliest single attacks on Russia since the start of Moscow's full-scale invasion in Ukraine. Kiev, however, has not yet commented on the strike on the city of Nizhekamsk, which is more than 1,100 kilometers from the Ukrainian border. Ukraine's armed forces confirmed Nizhekamsk Tenevo well refinery had been hit, while Ukrainian defense technology manufacturer Firepoint said its FV-1 drones had been used in the attack. Police in India have fired tear gas shells on protesters demanding reforms to recruitment exams in the eastern state of Jharkhand. According to the BBC, thousands of students, job seekers and volunteers have been trying to reach the state's assembly in the capital city of Ranchi to register their protest. Some people who have sustained injuries through the official number of the injured is, however, unclear. The protesters have been demonstrating for over 2 weeks now, demanding an overhaul of Jharkhand's government examination system. On Monday, many attempted to breach police barricades, causing police to use water cannons, batons, and tear gas to try and disperse crowds. Now, the general weather forecast for the country for tonight. The Meteorological Forecasting Division has forecast weather to be generally cloudy across the country. There is a possibility of moderate rain or snowfall, accompanied by thunder and lightning at some places in the Himalayan region. Moderate rainfall accompanied by thunder and lightning is likely at some places in the hilly regions and the Tarai regions of Bagmati, Gandaki, Lumbini and Sudhapashchim provinces. Moderate rainfall is also likely at a few places in the Tarai regions of Madhes and Kusi provinces. Similarly, heavy rainfall is likely at a few places in the Himalayan and hilly regions of Gandaki and Karnali provinces, the hilly and Tarai regions of Lumbini and Sudhapashchim provinces, and at one or two places in the Himalayan and hilly regions of Kusi and Bagmati provinces. Likewise, very heavy rainfall is also possible at one or two places in the hilly regions of Gandaki, Lumbini and Karnali provinces. With this, we have almost come to the end of the news bulletin, but before wrapping it up, let's have a reminder of the headlines once more. Indian and Chinese ambassadors hold separate meetings with Prime Minister Balendra Saha, discuss issues of development partnership, mutual interest and cooperation. Finance Minister Dr. Swarnim Wagle assures large taxpayers to create a favorable environment for investment projects. Problematic cooperative management committee refunds deposits to around 4,000 depositors so far, and at least 13 people killed in Ukrainian drone strikes deep into Russia. Well, that's the end of the news bulletin from Radio Nepal. For this hour, please also visit our website www.radionepalonline.com for more news and online programs. Our next news in English is at 8 a.m. tomorrow. Stay tuned and have a good night.
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